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0: It's the Greg B. Harrell Show. You know, if there's one thing that people are always saying to me, it's, Greg, what's something you can teach us? The reason Hamlet is depressed is because nobody recognizes him from the play. Another thing people are saying to me is, Greg B. Harrell, you don't have enough news from Fresno on your radio show. And you're thinking, Greg, why would I care what's going on in Fresno? Well, Fresno is a magical place, as we're about to find out when we listen to another actual clip from the Fresno Television News.
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0: Can you hear me?
1: Yes, you are one of many voices I'm currently hearing. Oh, there's two of you there. 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
2: Do you really want to know?
1: Oh, no. I'm going to be interviewed for this true crime documentary, aren't I? 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So seriously, what are you doing?
2: Rice and lentils.
1: Rice and lentils?
2: Yeah.
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0: Hey, what's up? We're Dexter and the Moondogs, and you can see us live at the Clyde on December 1st. 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

0: the Greg B. Harrell Show talked last hour about how vinyl is getting more expensive to produce, so we're all going to be paying a little over $30 for a new vinyl record in the next couple years. And at that price, vinyl is starting to feel like a luxury item, and that is worrying to record labels. So they're looking for ways to reduce vinyl costs, and that could mean vinyl and vinyl record sleeves made from recycled materials. The only worry there is there might be a slight sound loss, but I mean, it would be significantly better for the environment. And if they were literally green, that would be so cool.
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2: Hello, Greg B. Harrell. How are you?
3: Happy as a clam, and I get the same curious looks from people. What's going on?
2: But I got some thoughts. I have some thoughts.
3: Uh-oh, here we go.
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2: I'm convinced that it actually can, provided the money is spent correctly.
3: Okay, what is the correct thing to spend money on?
2: Buy a snowmobile.
3: Even Miss Cleo couldn't have predicted that answer. A snowmobile.
2: I used to go through a little bit of a seasonal depression thing in the winter. Then I figured, you know what? Maybe I should just get a snowmobile to ride.
3: A snowmobile. And why a snowmobile?
2: Snowmobiles, it's amazing.
3: Thanks for that reply. My favorite part was all the detail. So you mean snowmobiling across frozen lakes and all that kind of stuff?
2: I'm talking about mountain sledding, going up into the tops of the mountains, looking down at the tops of the peaks of other mountains.
3: Your favorite part is being able to look down on everything? Thanos, is that you?
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0: It's the Greg B. Harrell Show, at Greg B. Harrell on most of the social media. 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

0: It's the Greg B. Harrell Show. You know, if you're like me, then you also think, I love running through a sprinkler, and I love it even more when the sprinkler is on. But also, if you're like me, you're busy during the afternoon all week long. If that's the case, there's something very important you're missing. All the great TV that's on during the afternoon. Don't worry, I've got your back on this. Here's a sample of what you've missed on afternoon TV.
1: Unless you're a stoner, it's not something you'd see. So here's what you missed on afternoon TV.
2: Have you ever talked your way out of a speeding ticket?
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2: It's just interesting to have a crush on a female cartoon character that's an aunt.

0: So you're part of the young generation.
1: Yeah.
0: Can you teach me a cool saying or a term that hip young people use?
1: Maybe shred the gnar.
0: Oh, you're not supposed to pronounce the G? Okay, that's why everyone looked at me when I said gnar. Shred the gnar is a snowboarding term.
1: Yeah, it is. It just made me think of that.
0: Are you a snowboarder?
1: Yeah, I am.
0: So what do you smoke it out of, a bong or a pipe?
1: You know it's good. Both.
0: Yeah, snowboarders and pot go together like not remembering stuff and pot.
1: Duh.
0: Duh. Where are you snowboarding, the 90s?
1: No, well, I barely made it in the 90s. I was born in 97, so.
0: Born in 97, wow. So you probably didn't get to ask Jeeves anything.
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0: It's the Greg B. Harrell Show. My goodness, vinyl records are back in such a massive way. And you might think, yeah, we've heard that before. 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
2: 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If it's not that, it's at Greg B. Harrell Show. 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

0: So you were delivering his food, and he answered the door in his underwear?
1: Yeah.
0: What did you say?
1: I just dropped off the food and walked away. He even invited me in, but I was like, nah, I'm good, bro.
0: Wow, that's quite a job hazard. Although I'd love to see man in underwear depicted as a hazard symbol.
1: The guy in the underwear every once in a while, it is what it is.
0: Well, yeah, exactly. Yeah, I mean, I respect delivery people so much that I go the other way and answer the door wearing a parka and earmuffs. So let me ask you this. What would it have taken for you to accept the invite?
1: I don't know, bro.
0: Well, okay, what's your favorite food? What if that was on offer?
1: If it was a burrito, I would definitely just go in there, no questions asked.
0: Okay, so the lure of a burrito is enough for you to look past your dinner date wearing only underwear.
1: Yeah, just a burrito. I'd be like, you know what? It's a burrito. That was like at least 10, 15 bucks. You know, it is what it is, man.
0: I guess, yeah. I mean, at least the burrito is going to be wearing layers. 7 if you're lucky. Well, you know, I appreciate you sharing stories about the food delivery world. And I hope you get lots of tips.
1: All right, man. Thank you, man.
0: But if the underwear guy offers you a tip, maybe pass on that one.
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0: So it's hot where you are?
1: Oh, it's so hot.
0: Like, is it so hot that it would only think of me as a friend?
1: I'm always excessively sweating, so I'm kind of used to it.
0: I used to wrestle under the name Excessively Sweaty. I wasn't a bad guy, but I mean, I was. So I'm the same as you. Sometimes I think I may be more sweat than human. So please tell me your trick to hide that you're sweating.
1: You got to put a little, like a pillow cover thing. You got to cut that open to where it's around your midway so it catches all your sweat. It's like a pillowcase, and you just cut it open to be a long piece of cotton, and you could just pop it out, you know, when it's soaked.
0: Hold on. Cut the bottom out of a pillowcase and wear it around your stomach like sausage casing?
1: Yeah, it's under your armpit, too.
0: You're also wrapping the armpits.
1: You just put it under your armpit, and it catches all the wet.
0: The wet catcher. That sounds like a one-comic Spider-Man villain.
1: No.
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0: It's the Greg B. Harrell Show. We talk about weird music stuff, so follow me on this one. Because of music, young people have lighter moves. Wait, huh? Yeah, so they've studied this. If you're ever helping someone over the age of 30 move, you know that they have boxes of CDs, tapes, vinyl, DVDs. But because younger generations grew up on digital MP3 music, they don't have those boxes of physical music. So when they move apartments, they're typically moving less in terms of weight. However, all that is kind of changing once again, because vinyl and CDs are making such a big comeback. So look forward to those heavier moves when you're helping friends. And you know what? Make them buy you pizza from at least the fifth best pizza place in town. I mean, anything outside the top five for that kind of move is going to be an insult.
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2: I'm actually driving home from a long day of work.
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3: YouTube, eating, and sleeping. You could have said those three in any order, and it would be just as fun. But the eating, though. Yeah. You know, there's only one thing scarier than the boogeyman. Carbs.
2: Oh, you better believe I put on my winter weight for several winters to come.
3: Oh, yeah. I have so much winter weight that I make snowsuits feel redundant. So what do you think you're going to watch on YouTube?
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3: Oh, I should watch that. I don't have any experience with erections.
2: Sorry, man. 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

0: So what's your plan when you get home?
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0: A bottle of wine?
1: Yes.
0: What kind of wine?
1: Something red.
0: Ooh, red wine. The arch nemesis of the carpet. So why red wine?
1: Because I drink it slower.
0: Huh. See, I like dessert wine.
1: Ugh.
0: Minus the wine. 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

0: It's the Greg B. Harrell Show. Let me tell you something weird about music, and particularly birds' music. Yeah, if you've ever heard a bird singing, you might think, how many songs does this bird know? Well, I can tell you, birds know about 12 songs. Huh? But they sing for so long. Yeah, that's because each song that they know is about 2 seconds in length, and they sing the same 2 seconds over and over before moving on to the next song. That's why even though birds know 12 songs, they can fill a 30-minute set. But you don't want to know what they do in the green room.
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0: What you doing?
1: I'm just getting off work right now. I'm going to go home and listen to the radio with my girlfriend.
0: Cool. You know, for years, my girlfriend was the radio. Don't ask about the making out. So let me ask you this. Do you snack when you get home from work?
1: Yeah.
0: Yeah? What do you eat?
1: What I usually eat? Pizza.
0: Wow, you're stronger than I am, because I always add an S on the end. Pizzas. I also fold the slice to fit it in my mouth quicker.
1: Yeah, I do have a habit of that, too.
0: And if I'm feeling fancy, I'll origami the slice.
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3: It's the Greg B. Harrell Show. At Greg B. Harrell on most of the social media. If it's not that, it's at Greg B. Harrell Show. Oh, I'm going to write my mental diary in moments. If you've never heard that before, a mental diary thought is the kind of thing that floats through your brain where if you said it out loud, people would be like, what? That's what you think about? You can tell me that stuff. It's fine. In fact, here is a mental diary thought I had not moments ago. Some things in life are impossible. Number one, going the speed of light. Number two, time travel. Number three, keeping a hard shell taco intact after the first bite.
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0: 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And we have tickets for you for the show on September 14th. We feel that you need something more. How about a Phoebe fling? 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You'll get an autographed Phoebe Bridgers album and a group photo with Phoebe. 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And you're going to the Phoebe fling from Alt 99.5 and 102.3.

0: It's the Greg B. Harrell Show. When they make tube tops, what do they do with all the shoulders and sleeves? I like to close every show by writing a little something in my diary. So here we go. Dear Diary, Greg B. Harrell here. 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But I'd also recommend check yourself after you wreck yourself. Maybe survey the damage with a notepad. 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
2: Hey, what's up? 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

with me because you look so fine that I really want to make you mine. 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

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And we have tickets for you for the show on September 14th. 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

0: 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We feel that you need something more. 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

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And we have tickets for you for the show on September 14th. 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
6: Going number two at work can be very complicated, at least for somebody like me. And the other day, we encountered a mystery. There was a man inside of the bathroom early in the morning going number two and for whatever reason had one shoe off. And that's just one of the many reasons why I don't like to go number two at work. But, of course, some people called in to the voicemail after we shared that story about the mystery one-shoed man taking a poop at work. And they were sharing some of the experiences they've had with different businesses and trying to use the bathroom there. And listen to this.
7: I saw the funniest thing today at a public bathroom in an office. So, I mean, whatever you want to refer to that as. Anyways, on the door, it was either like double-sided sticky tape, a kitchen timer, the basic ones that you can rotate and it clicks. You can set like 1 or 2 minutes or like 60 minutes on it, and there was writing on the timer saying smell timer. So depending on how nasty your crap was, you can set the timer to warn people that's how long they should stay out of the bathroom. It goes right back to the reference of the movie Friday.
8: Don't go in there for about 35, 45 minutes.
7: That's what I remember anyways. Anyways, I dare like Audrey or Mahoney to do that. I know Dave won't. Anyways, love you guys. Bye.
9: Message deleted.
10: I'm the fastest pooper in the SEC. You don't have to worry about me. I'm in and out. I'm stealth. Yeah. I mean, I don't know about all foom, but just I mean, like, maybe like a pebble. I'm rap. I'm like a rabbit over here. Yeah, man. So, I mean, you don't have to worry about me. I don't need a timer, but I don't think Mahoney, have you ever gone a deuce in the new building?
11: Yeah, but luckily I've had some stomach issues over the last couple of years, you know, that have bubbled up once or twice.
10: I mean, I think that if you are able to poop while we are on air, you're fast.
11: Yeah,
10: you're
11: I mean, at work, we're not dilly-dallying in there, but I will say, rather than a timer, why don't we just get, like, an air freshener. I feel like that.
10: No, because then men like you and women like you with that thought, and then it just turns into like wisteria jasmine poop. Yeah.
11: Why don't we get like orange?
6: It's
11: like
6: we
11: worked at a station that had an orange, like orange scented bathroom cleanser or something, and I thought that was lovely. Like, I mean, it's not that fake, you know, White Barn Candle Company or Bath and Body Works, just fake ass cinnamon smell.
6: One more story about having to go, this time on a company trip.
12: Hey guys, just had a funny poop story to share with you. My old job had a corporate bonding trip. They'd send us out somewhere to have a little vacation for 3 days. And first one I went on was in San Antonio, Texas. First night we went out, everyone was having drinks, eating food. All I had was 6 to 12 fried shrimp and maybe a couple fries. And I thought everything was cool. They invited me up to one of the girls' rooms to have a little, you know, never have I ever, and just a little chat and everything, kind of hang out and chill. And went up there. Everything was cool. And before the games really started, I felt it's about to go down. So I told one of the girls there, I just gotta go back to my room really quick. I'll be right back. Gotta use the bathroom. But no, it's fine. You can use it here. Okay, whatever you say. Went to use the bathroom and it was horrendous. Oh my God. I tried to turn on a fan and flush it 2 or 3 times. Didn't help. Stuck out there and about 10, 15 minutes later, someone's like, oh, who blew up the bathroom? And the girl that was like, you should stay here and use it, had my back and was like, look, we don't call people out for that. And I was like, oh, thank God. But years later, I ran into the girl who had to sleep in that room. And I just straight up told her, hey, I was the one that blew up your bathroom in San Antonio. She kind of laughed it off and probably forgot about it. But now she'll never forget about me. Have a great day.
9: Message
11: I feel like
9: deleted.
11: That's one of those things you just take with you to the grave. Because once you, like, tell somebody you were the one who caused that kind of mayhem, you were always that guy.
6: You're always that guy.
10: You're walking around there thinking you're going to sleep with someone and you, because you're playing Now, but Never Have I Ever. Meanwhile, you're walking around with dirty butt.
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2: Kelly is joining us today with a family secret. What's going on, Kelly?
3: Oh, just heading to work. Thought I'd share one of my long past family secrets with you guys.
2: Please do. What do you got?
3: Well, my grandmother on my father's side was a convicted murderer.
2: Actually got convicted. So interesting, because we've heard a lot of these stories while we've been doing your family secrets over the past several months. And many times there's a murder charge, but rarely a conviction, because, you know, if you're talking about, you know, your grandmother, that was many, many years ago, and the evidence doesn't always hold up. What did she get convicted of murdering for?
3: She killed her first husband.
2: And how did they prove that, and how did she kill him?
3: She shot him with a shotgun.
2: Holy moly.
3: And she admitted to it.
2: Oh.
3: And,
2: that'll help.
4: Why did she do that? What did he do?
2: Okay,
4: well,
2: Audrey.
4: No,
2: okay.
4: Realistically, you're not just shooting your husband.
2: With a shotgun.
4: With a shotgun.
2: Pretty, pretty dramatic.
3: He was a very bad drunk who liked to beat on her.
2: Mm-hmm.
3: And when he proceeded to beat on their newborn baby, she had enough of it.
4: Yeah, I'm shooting you dead,
5: brother.
4: So did
5: she, how long did she spend?
4: You beat on our newborn? Hell no.
5: Yeah, how long did she spend in prison? Did she get out at a pretty reasonable, after a pretty reasonable amount of time?
3: Yeah, it was all, you're going to jail. You're guilty. She admitted it. You're going to jail. You can't do this. But it was only a couple of years. My great-grandmother babysat the baby until she got out. She got out, got remarried, started a new family, and was like a Sunday school teacher until the day she died.
4: Wow.
2: So she, in your opinion, looking back on all of this, doesn't sound like she was really like a bad person.
5: Sounds like she did the right thing. You beat a baby, man, that's a blasting.
4: Yeah.
3: To me, you know what my opinion was? She cured him of his infliction.
2: Yes, solved the problem. So did her new husband kind of walk on eggshells? Because I feel like, you know,
4: the only reason why you would is if you're beating her.
2: Well, I know, but it's I know that she's got that in her.
3: No, they raised multiples of children together. She had just had enough of that situation. She wasn't gonna tolerate that anymore.
2: Wow.
5: I appreciate that.
2: Yeah, I mean, grandma has had enough.
5: Yep.
2: You know, you beat me. That's bad. Yeah. You beat our
5: baby.
2: Call
5: the ambulance, not for me, but for you.
2: That's that is a hell of a family secret, man.
3: We didn't even find out about that until all of my family, my brothers and sisters, stuff. We were adults.
2: Yeah,
3: she was the sweetest, nicest. Like I said, she taught Sunday school nearly until she died.
2: Wow.
3: But no, she was just great, great, great. She just wasn't into that situation.
2: Problem solved.
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0: So today's movie quote quiz is going to be a little bit different because we are featuring Dolly Parton movies in the light of her passing. And these aren't necessarily all huge blockbuster films, but let's see if you can pull this off. Jay is joining us today. Jay, I don't know if you felt the same way that we did here in the studio. Like, Dolly Parton, you know, I would see her obviously from time to time. I didn't think that her passing would affect me as much as it did. And then, you know, you really start to dig into just how wonderful of a person she was. And you're like, man, what a tremendous loss. Whether you were a fan of her music or not, you had to be a fan of her as a person.
1: That's exactly how it hit me. Like, my wife texted me that she had passed, and I was like, oh, man, I didn't even think she was old enough. But then it just, like, sat with me all day.
2: I didn't even know she could die.
0: You're right.
2: I kind of thought she was immortal. Like, something within me just, you know, how I freak out about death. So I just never really ever thought she could or would. 80 didn't feel like it was a long enough life for her.
1: Yeah. Luckily, you did not get enough, Dolly.
3: Yeah. She will live on forever, though.
0: She will. She is. All right, so Jay, again, it's not so much getting this right or wrong. It's more just kind of celebrating some of the work that she did. This first one from 1980, let's see if you can get it.
4: Well, you've been telling everybody I'm sleeping with you, huh?
5: No.
4: Well, that explains it. That's why these people treat me like some dime store floozy.
5: No,
4: they think I'm screwing the boss.
5: That's not it at all.
4: Oh, and you just love it, don't you? It gives you some sort of cheap thrill, like knocking over pencils and picking up papers.
5: Now, let's don't get excited.
4: Get your scummy hands off of me. Look, I've been straight with you from the first day I got here, and I put up with all your pinching and staring and chasing me around the desk because I need this job, but this is the last straw.
5: All right, now wait, let's just sit down and...
4: Look, I got a gun out there in my purse, and up to now I've been forgiven and forgetting because of the way I was brought up, but I tell you one thing, if you ever say another word about me or make another indecent proposal, I'm going to get that gun of mine. And I'm going to change you from a rooster to a hen with one shot. Don't think I can't do it.
0: Awesome.
2: She is so awesome.
0: Good. So great.
2: She is so awesome.
0: All right, Jay, any guesses as to what that could be?
1: I was so hoping this would be on here because I've seen this movie many times as a kid on VHS. That is 925.
0: It is.
2: Why did I get teary-eyed thinking about her shooting off a dude's wanker?
0: She would do it right, you know?
3: Dabney Coleman, who played that role, was such a scumbag in that role. Yep. Just props to him for making it just that much more scummy.
0: All right, the next one here from 1982. Let's see if there's another VHS in your collection here.
6: You know how hard this is for me to say. I love you. Will you marry me?
7: Oh, Ed Earl, I've loved you since I was 16 years old. But I've thought about this for a long time. As much as I'd love for it to work, I know deep down in my heart it ain't never going to be.
6: Didn't you hear what I said?
7: I did, darling, but it's gonna always be just like it is. There just ain't no way in this world it can work.
6: You could make it work. You just have to give it a chance.

0: Lord, man. These clips.
1: Oh my God.
0: That was actually a pretty big film, I mean, as far as the cast goes. I mean, Dolly, obviously, but Burt Reynolds in that one, too. Any guesses what that could be, Jay?
2: Well, you just solidified it for me. I don't remember it, but I feel like that was Burt Reynolds, and it's at... That sounds to me like it was the Best Little Whorehouse.
0: The Best Little Whorehouse in Texas.
3: That's right.
0: That is correct. Wow. Killing this game.
3: Two for two.
0: 1989 is this next one. Here we go.
4: Ta-da! Oh, you don't like it. Well, I did what you asked me, didn't I?
5: Oh, yes, Ruby, you did a beautiful job. Let's just sit.
4: Oh, sweetheart, don't. Please don't cry, or I will too. I have a strict policy that nobody cries alone in my presence.
0: I'm looking over at Audrey. She just redid her makeup.
3: This one is... My wife said, let's watch this last night and just ugly cry.
6: Oh,
3: I'm not mentally prepared for that last night.
6: I'm not joking whenever I say I actually feel physically, like, unwell. Like, I could vomit right now. I'm really trying to not cry, and that's the reaction I'm getting. I mean, this movie, I don't know how you guys watched it last night. I mean...
3: We didn't. Because I knew it would be emotionally just devastating in and of itself. Then you add everything else on top of that. Oh,
0: all right, Jay. 3 for 3.
2: I'm dying because I swear I know it.
6: You do. Her colors are blush and bashful.
3: I know your wife knows this
2: she's
3: one.
2: She's like a hairdresser. Yeah. She's doing somebody's hair in a big scene. I can't. Mm-hmm.
0: Sally Field, Julia Roberts, Daryl Hannah, Shirley MacLaine.
2: I can't think of the title.
0: It's all right. That was Steel Magnolias, arguably the biggest one that she was ever in.
3: But I mean, just,
0: I'm glad because that means we get to go on to the fourth one because this really is just turned into a celebration of not just Dolly Parton's life, but how good of an actress she was.
3: Right.
0: Final one here from 1984.
4: What do you mean, poor Freddy?
7: He can't help it if he's got a case for you.
4: Well, is it my fault?
7: Yeah, kind of.
4: Why?
7: I mean, look at the way you're dressed.
4: What's the matter with the way I dress?
7: Nothing except you look like a moving violation.
4: Well, when you stop wearing pants, I can see your pulse through. We got something to talk about.
7: I didn't think she knows. Hey, someone's got to be loved.
4: Say it with an accent.
7: It's got to be the love.
0: That was Sylvester Stallone alongside her there. Any guesses? Yeah.
2: Yes, I'm so glad the duo Sylvester Stallone and Dolly in Rhinestone.
0: That's it.
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2: I'm at the point in my life I don't need novelty sex. Give me a good wholesome meal. Give me the meatloaf of sex. That's what I want. You
3: Mahoney,
2: know?
3: The meatloaf of sex. That's his slogan.
4: Dave and Mahoney.
5: They were doing a big study on marijuana use. It's good for you.
3: Wine is good.
5: Wine. It says here scotch is good for you as well.
2: Uh-huh.
3: And
2: chronic
3: gambling.
2: Masturbation also.
3: I did hear gambling was good for
5: gambling's
3: you.
5: Gambling's great for you.
4: And Mahoney.
2: I've sold weed to one time only to Bruce Buffer.
5: Bruce Buffer?
2: Yeah, man. You facilitated that deal.
5: Did I?
2: Yeah.
5: The UFC
2: what?
5: Ring announcer?
2: Yeah. Like 20 years ago.
4: All right. No.
0: This is Dave and Mahoney.
5: Hello, friends, and thank you for joining us on this Friday. Got some good news and some bad news to kick things off today. What would you like first there, Mahoney?
2: Dave, why don't we start today's show with some bad news?
5: Bad news. Oh, boy. Here we go again with the toilet paper. So I guess because this trade war has erupted between the U.S. and Canada, toilet paper prices could rise. They're saying that Canada plans to impose 25 to 50% tariffs on about 900 products starting on September the 8th, and certain paper products are included. And I had no idea that we got a whole bunch of toilet paper from Canada.
2: And, Dave, this goes back to, you know, why I believe if I was ever to run for political office, that my platform would be the one that would win. And that is bidets for days. You know, we need to get off big Canada TP and get on
5: American-made butthole bidet cleaners.
2: Yes.
5: Yeah.
2: Yeah. That's the American way.
5: If you ever
2: clean
5: run for
2: b-holes.
5: Political office.
2: From clean B to clean shining B. See.
3: We're workshopping it. We'll put that one in the writing room later.
2: Hey, you know, that wasn't written overnight. Just saying.
5: Clearly. If you spent all night writing that. Woof. I guess the U.S. imported about $328 million worth of toilet paper from Canada on an annual basis, making it the largest foreign supplier to the U.S. So Procter & Gamble, which makes Charmin, previously warned that tariffs could force them to raise prices. So, again, I thought the toilet paper thing hopefully was going to be a one and done come COVID.
2: A pandemic, you know, like a generational once in a lifetime event. And here we are again. So, I mean, I actually, I was wondering why my wife made me. We were at Costco 2 days ago and made us buy two giant things.
5: Oh, was she privy to the tariff war?
2: She may be insider trading. So I don't know if the Costco toilet paper.
5: Did she buy early access to Trump's truths?
2: She may have.
3: She pays $100,000 a year. Interesting.
2: No, it's actually $100,000 a month.
3: A month?
2: $1.2 a year.
3: Wow. Huh?
2: But that's besides the point. We cannot confirm nor deny if Costco's toilet paper is coming from Canada. But before September 8th, we still got a few days. So load up before you start overpaying.
3: Load that butt up. You know what? I will say, I have to bring it up for the ladies out there who are still drinking and doing their single lady activities after you drink. David Mahoney made me fearful of toilet paper when I was single. And let me tell you why. Because not all toilet paper ladies are created equal. And sometimes some gets left behind and men have to spit it out.
5: That's not a single lady only thing. That is any lady.
3: Well, okay, but I mean, like, you're not paying as much attention, I think, if you're drunk as a skunk and, like, going back home with, you know,
5: some
3: somebody.
5: Random. Yeah.
3: Yeah, so when you guys said that you were spitting out all the toilet paper like spitballs, I felt like I needed to tell the women that knowledge. Not all toilet paper is created equal.
5: I used to carry a straw with me so I could...
3: In her face.
5: Yeah.
2: Are you a Kirkland brand toilet paper household?
3: I am.
2: I know your husband's
3: changing.
2: A bidet guy. Like
3: He's
2: me.
3: A bidet guy. Yes. Yeah. And I'm changing my ways because we were on the Amazon drip because it was just it was just convenient.
5: Yeah.
3: And my God, that stuff's awful.
2: Terrible.
3: I have never felt like I was in my own home at a state national park bathroom more than in my own home during the Amazon days.
2: You're like, how can you cut?
3: Like, why do I feel like I'm in a porta potty right now?
2: How is this the thinnest material literally on the face of the planet? But one of the things, you know, I've been a Costco member for probably 15, 16 years.
5: Yeah, you got to get that Kirkland coochie.
2: But what I didn't know.
3: Did you say that?
2: Did you know that Costco, the Kirkland brand, has two different types of toilet paper?
3: My God, no.
2: They have they have a luxury one. And
5: do you get the luxury Kirkland toilet paper?
2: We get both. So my wife does not like the luxury brand.
3: Because it's too soft and it leaves back behind stuff.
2: But she said for our guests, that's for, you know, she wants to make sure that our guests.
3: That they know that this is a house of luxury.
2: That's right.
3: This is a house of very fine materials. That's good. Is it called Kirkland Lux for whenever
2: it's
3: I'm
2: like,
3: there?
2: It's something like that, yeah.
3: Okay.
2: I'll
3: have to look for
2: it's
3: that.
2: It's a slightly different shape. It's like,
5: all right.
2: It's more vertical than it is horizontal.
3: Oh, so it's like are you using, one more second, Dave, on this topic. Yeah. Are you using paper towels, perchance? You said it's too long.
2: They are absorbent.
5: Some good news today as well, and it's only good news because this guy managed to somehow survive. As if running a triathlon was not hard enough, there was some 31-year-old guy who is a triathlon coach. He was near the South Carolina-Georgia line, and he was out there training for his triathlon. Yeah, casually got attacked by an alligator.
2: That's what you get for training for a triathlon. You know who's never going to get attacked by an alligator?
5: While training for a triathlon?
2: This guy.
5: That's right.
4: Dave and Mahoney. Fort Wayne's Alternative.
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0: is Dave and Mahoney.
1: So, Audrey, you called this. Obviously, the passing of Dolly Parton has affected a lot of people, and there's been countless tributes that have poured in from celebrities all over the world.
2: Yes.
1: And understandably so. One thing that was remarkable to me about Dolly Parton is, you know, she accomplished so much professionally, you know, with all of her, you know, Grammy Awards and number one songs and just, you know.
2: Writing.
1: Count like 3,000 songs mm-hmm. that she wrote during the course of her career. And she passes away. And literally nobody talks about any of that.
3: Right.
1: Because she was such a remarkable person.
3: Yeah, she was just one of the good humans, man. Yep. Like, we all wish we could be as good and as positive and make the impact that she did.
1: Yeah.
2: You know, to your point, I actually didn't really even think about that. The legacy you leave behind, I think a lot of us, you know, if you are really driven in work, and if you're really driven in certain aspects of your career, that you think that that's what the legacy that you're leaving behind is, right? Yeah. Like, what did you do?
1: What did you accomplish?
2: What did you accomplish?
1: Yeah.
2: And for someone to have accomplished so much, that is not the only legacy she's leaving behind. And
1: that's like a footnote.
2: Her whole, like, her spirit, yeah, I think, is carrying on more. Like, the Dolly Parton spirit is carrying on far more than the songs are. I didn't even really think about that, why that's probably shaking so many people to their core. It's just her goodness overshadows her talent. And that that's not really said for many.
1: Remarkable talent. Yeah. Remarkable talent.
3: Yeah. Insane level of songwriting and, you know, world-class performer, actress, writer. I mean, she did it all. But what everybody remembers is just her kindness,
2: her
3: generosity, and her wanting to make the world a better place.
2: Because there's so many people who are like actors or musicians that whenever they pass away, you know, you see them doing like the in memoriam of, you know, the music, and then they will start rewatching their film, but you don't really hear about the legacy of who they were like internally.
3: You know, the thing about Dolly that I love, it's like, you know, there's so many problematic artists who I enjoy their art, you know, like that's a real thing. I have to separate art from artists. Dolly, we do not have to do the art from artists, you know.
1: What's really interesting about her,
3: we embrace both of those,
1: is that in such a polarized world, you know, where so many people, especially like politically, are divided, Dolly Parton was beloved by everyone.
3: She was a unifier, that's why.
1: But the thing is, like, she was pretty outspoken on a lot of things, but because she was such a great person, it didn't really matter if you disagreed with her politically or not, because it landed with... She's allowed to have her opinions on whatever
2: it is.
1: Because
2: she's genuine.
1: Because her kindness led.
2: She's a genuine human being. And whenever you speak with such, I don't know how I want to say this, but whenever you speak with such intention, right? When you have intentional ways of speaking, it comes off as even more intelligent, because you know how you actually feel as a person, because you're not questioning who you are as a
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0: You have a family member that you disagree with politically. You're like, yeah, we're on different ends of the spectrum politically, but I still love you because I know that you're a really good person. And Dolly Parton, even though she was a massive celebrity that most of us will never had the pleasure of meeting, you're like, I don't care how you feel about things politically, whether I agree with you or not. It's I love you as a person.
1: Yep.
0: You know, she's been mailing out 30 million books
2: to kids.
0: She's
2: a humanitarian.
0: Yes, across the world. And one of the people, you called this out when the news first came out, Audrey, that, you know, Miley Cyrus was going to be devastated by the passing of Dolly Parton. And of course, she came out and gave just a beautiful tribute to Dolly Parton as well. The outpouring of love, not just from other celebrities, but from, you know, the fact that flags are at half staff and, you know, the
2: Empire State Building went pink.
0: Yeah. Yeah. In Tennessee, they coordinated it with all of the radio stations and TV stations to simultaneously play her song.
1: Wow.
0: Which is just...
2: I mean, that just absolute chills. I finally feel like I've recovered from the amount of tears. And I was talking with somebody about this too. Like, I didn't know... You know, there's people who you find to be so beloved in your life and people who are an icon in your life. And, you know, they kind of become a footnote in your own life because you have so much going on, right? You're not like, I'm not constantly thinking about Dolly Parton. I'm not like wearing Dolly Parton merch and I'm not like buying butterflies in her honor. Like, I'm not one of those type of fans. But like whenever you have somebody who is so ingrained into your entire life, right? Like, this feels like this was kind of like an Elvis passing. For me, if I had been younger when Elvis passed, if that makes sense.
0: Sure.
2: Like, the amount of tears that I cried and the amount of thought that I had for her, and then, you know, it outsources to, like, the Miley Cyruses who are in her network, and then the fans of her beloved, you know, legacy, and then thinking about her being laid to rest next to her husband. Like, my thought process just kept circling all day long around her, and I did not know how much that was going to affect me until... It happened.
0: And that's a beautiful tribute in its own right. Like, if you have people that are mourning your passing to the point where it's affecting your whole day, you're actually shedding tears at multiple times.
2: About her family that I don't know.
0: Right.
2: But I mean, like, I just never would have thought that Dolly Parton's passing would have affected me so much. But I think it just kind of, it shows how much she really, how many tentacles she had out into people.
0: May we all strive to have that kind of legacy where you're so good. Everyone feels
2: everyone
0: the loss
2: you.
0: Of you.
2: Yeah.
3: Dave and Mahoney.
4: Fort Wayne's alternative.
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0: less accurate than the tabloids,
1: but equally entertaining.
2: It's Pop Trash
1: on Dave and Mahoney.
3: So I think we're all quite glad that this Blake Lively lawsuit has wound down. Her and the Justin Baldini guy were fighting over different things, and Blake Lively was actually asking for $8 million to cover her legal fees from Justin Baldoni, and 7.5 of that was attorney's fees plus $540,000 in costs. And she did get awarded $407,000 in legal fees and costs.
4: That's a far cry from the almost $8 million that she paid her lawyers.
3: Yeah.
4: The only winners in this are the lawyers. She's a douchebag. He's a douchebag. We're all dumber for being subjected to their drama over the last 2 years.
3: Yeah. Like, I don't even really fully understand exactly, like, what they were fighting about and why. And I don't care. Like, I didn't bother to spend any time.
4: It was a terrible movie that nobody's ever going to talk about ever again.
3: Yeah, she wanted $8 million. She got
5: $407,000. Wow. So, and honestly, I really hate that she ruined the Colleen Hoover. I feel like the entire Colleen Hoover space and place for an author to have that, like, scandal attached to her book and her film.
3: And it ruined Ryan Reynolds.
5: Yeah.
3: For me. Like, Ryan Reynolds just seems like such a phony to me now. I'm totally
5: And it ruined her terrible friendship with Taylor Swift because she was real. I mean, like, there was so much that collapsed because of that.
3: So this is pretty cool if you're a football fan. Hard Knocks offseason is coming back in 2027. So HBO obviously does a great job with this, partnering with NFL Films. But, you know, if you're a fan of Hard Knocks, you know, traditionally they follow a team.
4: Yep.
3: This is going to be a little bit different. In 2027, they're going to follow the front offices of an entire NFL division. So let's say that, you know, the NFC North, right, you would get the front office of the Vikings and the Packers and the Lions and the Bears. And I don't know if it's going to be the NFC North. They haven't announced that yet. But pretty cool idea to follow the front offices of the different teams.
4: Is there anything more dramatic? I feel like NFL Films just does such a wonderful job.
3: Oh, they're good.
4: In all of their storytelling. And granted, you know, the NFL is one of the most profitable businesses in the entire world.
3: They can afford good producers.
4: But the way that they do it is, you know,
3: really good.
4: It is epic. And so the fact that they're bringing us more content, I'm here for.
3: And finally, Netflix is teasing a Once Upon a Time in Hollywood sequel. And I didn't know that this was going to go directly to Netflix, which is interesting.
4: Feels weird.
3: Yeah, it does.
4: But this isn't going to be directed by Quentin Tarantino. It's just a spinoff of Brad Pitt's character from Once Upon a Time.
3: But it does have Brad Pitt in it.
4: Yeah, and so there was if you guys remember The Big Lebowski, I don't know if you guys watched that, you know, Coen Brothers film, absolute classic. There was a character in there called Jesus, played by John Turturro. And he had his own spinoff movie after that.
3: But this
4: was terrible.
3: This one is written by Quentin Tarantino, though.
4: Oh, it is.
3: And then David Fincher is directing it. So.
4: Oh, really?
3: Yeah. Yeah.
5: Okay, but
4: that
5: still
4: changes.
3: The heavyweights are still involved.
5: But you still get the Netflix gradient film for, like, just everything from Netflix looks the freaking same.
4: But yeah. David Fincher, though, is the one. David Fincher is the guy who did House of Cards. Yeah. And that does have, he knows how to make things look good.
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1: There's a famous saying in business, Mahoney, that's just the cost of doing business. You know, sometimes you gotta run some risks, you gotta cut some corners, you gotta figure out how to, you know, pull off your main objective at the sake of other things.
2: Okay.
1: But if the cost of doing business is $18 billion, perhaps you're doing things the wrong way.
2: Well, I mean, it just depends on what you deem the wrong way, Dave, because I think, let me pull up what they're...
1: Would you agree that harming children is not an acceptable cost of doing business?
2: Oh, to normal people, yeah. But to sociopaths who all they want to do is hoard money and control? That feels like the cost of doing business.
1: Of course, Dave. I'm talking about Meta. They have agreed to pay almost $17 billion plus some legal fees to settle a major U.S. lawsuit alleging that their social media platform has been harming children. The case was brought in 29 of the 50 U.S. states and focused on allegations that Meta knowingly designed Facebook and Instagram to be addictive to younger users.
2: So, Dave, when we're talking about the amount of money that Facebook and Meta did, you're talking $60 billion and their net income's $15 billion for the Q2.
1: For a quarter.
2: Yeah, you're telling me, okay, so we miss out a quarter of earnings, but we get to continue to operate how we always have with some other loose guidelines that aren't going to be really that hard to subvert.
3: Well, but it's not even just, I mean, like, not to be this person, but I mean, like, yes, Meta is definitely, taking a little bit of a penalty here. But, I mean, that is everything when we're talking about marketing, period. I mean, if you're thinking back to whenever we used to watch TGIF and, like, the commercials would be playing underneath the rolling credits so that you would be stuck watching the next show so that you don't get up and move to the next thing. Everything is addicting on purpose for kids.
1: It's different, though. I mean,
3: I hear what you're saying, but it's not. Everything is marketing to kids to keep them engaged. But, think of YouTube.
2: This is why this is such a monumental.
3: Think of sugar.
2: Yes, but this is a monumental. It is a ruling. I don't think the
1: Meta is not admitting any wrongdoing.
2: I don't believe that the penalty is worth enough because, again, how much money they make every single year, every single quarter. This is, again, the cost of doing business, but they are going to allegedly have to change their ways, which means other massive corporations like TikTok and YouTube are also going to have to change. Otherwise, they're going to have to pay these same fines.
3: I will believe that when I see that happen.
1: It could make them change the
3: way
1: that
3: they
1: do things.
3: There's just no way because they're already making so much money and we already have our government embedded into TikTok.
1: Isn't that gross?
3: I mean, and on to Meta. Yeah. I mean, there's just too much. There's too many money being tossed around from politicians to these people who are the billionaire owners of these tech companies. It will never happen to where we are not going to be seeing the addictive behaviors removed because that's the platform their foundational platform was built on.
1: Isn't it just obscene, though, that they are admitting no fault in this while simultaneously paying out $17 billion?
3: Yeah, it's we accept the fault. Wink.
1: Yeah. No, we didn't do anything wrong, but yeah, sure, here's $17 billion.
3: Right. And I mean, okay. As a millennial who has always been on social media, my entire life, from AOL chat rooms to AOL Instant Messenger to Zanga to freaking Tumblr, MySpace, to now this, Facebook and TikTok is probably the most addicting. I will say that. Now we have that integrated into Reels with Instagram.
1: Mm-hmm.
3: There will be no going backwards.
1: Good luck to us, I guess.
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0: a special tribute edition of the Movie Quote Quiz, and Matt is joining us today to give it a crack. Tim Curry is one of those actors that I think that almost anyone you see and you go, oh, I know that guy. But if you say Tim Curry, I'd say it's like 50-50 as far as the population goes, knowing who he is and maybe being able to name all the movies that he was in. But Matt, that is your job today. Were you a Tim Curry fan?
1: For some of his movies, yeah.
0: Okay. Well, let's see if you can pull this off.
2: And you're going to do great.
0: that's part of the challenge.
2: As an entire Tim Curry movie quote quiz, you'll do great.
0: These are all really all big movies, though. The first one here from 1985. Here we go.
3: Game's up, Scarlett. There are no more bullets left in that gun.
4: Oh, come on. You don't think I'm going to fall for that old trick?
3: It's not a trick. There was one shot at Mr. Body in the study, two for the chandelier, two at the lounge door, and one for the singing telegram.
4: That's not six.
3: One plus two plus two plus one.
4: There was only one shot that got the chandelier. That's one plus two plus one plus one.
3: Even if you were right, that would be one plus one plus two plus one, not one plus two plus one plus one.
4: Okay, fine. One plus two plus one. Shut up!
0: All right. Do you know it, Matt?
1: That is Wadsworth from Clue.
0: That is correct.
5: If you have never had a chance to see that movie or share that movie with somebody you love, do it.
2: That's your favorite movie, isn't it?
5: It was my favorite movie as a kid. Still, I make my wife watch it at least once a year, much to her chagrin.
2: Your annual Clue date?
0: Sit down.
2: Or I will hit you in the head with a club in the living room.
5: You look at the cast on that now, and
0: I will be the murderer.
2: Yeah, stellar cast.
0: Yeah, I mean, Christopher Lloyd in that as well. Yeah. So good.
5: I had such a crush on Madeline Kahn.
0: Okay.
5: Yes.
0: All right, on to 1975, cult classic here.
6: So, come up to the lab and see what's on the slab. I see you shiver with anticipation.
1: Uh-oh, what happened?
6: But maybe the rain is really to blame. So I'll remove the cause. But not the symptom.
0: And scene. All right, over to you, Matt. What is it?
1: Dr. Frankenfurter from Rocky Horror Picture Show, the best midnight movie.
0: You say that you're not a Tim Curry fan. You know the name of all of his characters that he's played. Well done.
2: Yeah, what's up with that? What's up with that? You're phony.
0: You're a liar.
5: You know what? Better to under promise and over deliver.
2: Yeah, I would agree with that.
0: Okay, so here we go on to number three. We'll be impressed if you can name the name of this character.
7: Hold it right there. This is the concierge, sir. I knew it was you. I could smell you getting off the elevator. You was here last night, too, wasn't you?
8: Yes, sir. I was.
7: You was here, and you were smooching with my brother.
8: I'm afraid you're mistaken, sir.
0: And scene. All right, over to you, Matt. Do you know it?
1: That is the uncompromising Mr. Hector in Home Alone 2.
0: That is right.
2: Bro,
0: what?
2: What the heck?
0: You liar. Is it?
2: You're like the. No, are you the starter of a fan club?
1: I'm a huge fan.
0: A huge fan indeed. All right, let's see if you can go 4 for 4.
9: Hi, Georgie. Aren't you going to say hello? Oh, come on, bucko. Don't you want a balloon?
10: Supposed to take stuff from strangers. My dad said so.
9: Very wise of you, Dad, Georgie. Very wise indeed.
0: And final one.
2: Oh my God, I didn't know he was that character.
0: You've already won the game, but can you go 4 for 4?
1: I probably cannot.
0: Really?
1: I'm not familiar with that one. Is that... I know he played Gomez in Adam's Family, but that's kind of where I'm leaning. But
2: no.
1: I'm
2: another sure. Horror film classic for sure.
0: It all floats down here.
1: Well, you say classic.
5: This movie probably gave nightmares and created phobias for a good portion of kids who saw this movie.
1: Really? It's not the Muppet movie.
5: That did give me generational trauma as well. Muppet Treasure Island.
2: Bro,
5: love
2: you
5: scene.
2: Are funny. Is that
1: Pennywise?
0: It is Pennywise. Yeah. There you go. Yeah, it's 1990.
2: That is so funny. It's not the Muppet movie.
0: Solid guess, though. Solid guess.
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0: This is Dave and Mahoney.
1: Audrey was in tears over the loss of Dolly Parton, and understandably so.
2: Yeah, it was a really tough day. I was coming off of a crying hangover is how I felt. You know, I'm in a room full of men. For the ladies listening, you know, whenever you cry so hard, like the next day, it just, your face hurts. Anybody experienced that ever?
1: That's the thing? Okay.
2: Me either. Right. So like my face like hurt. Like it hurt to like open my eyes. I cried so hard and I just didn't know that that was going to come out of me. Like I had no clue. I mean, I do cry over like strangers and like old men in the grocery store. So I guess that's shock to no one.
1: I did. It's on brand for you.
3: I got a couple messages from listeners who were, this one's from Gary. He said, please share this with Audrey. It's a, you know, it's a reel of Dolly Parton said, listening to her today as she struggled through the broadcast, broke my heart. Please give her a big hug tomorrow.
2: Oh, that was, you didn't hug me.
3: I didn't.
1: You sure didn't.
2: You gave me a verbal hug. Yeah. That's what that was. I felt it. It was an internet hug.
1: Well, yesterday when we were out at the food bank, you know, we dedicated that, you know, day of service to Dolly. And I thought it was pretty cool. Like they actually put on some Dolly music while we were there packing boxes.
2: Sure. Working 9 to 5. I was cracking up, laughing at everybody, just kind of doing it to the boom, boom, boom, boom, boom, boom, boom, boom, boom, boom. Putting the H can in there.
1: There's been so many.
3: Led Zeppelin a little different, you know?
1: There's been so many different tributes to Dolly. And one thing that I got served, at least in my social media feeds, is Dolly Parton performing. But I didn't know that she had done some of these performances. Did you know that Dolly Parton did Motley Crue?
3: Yeah, she did a rock album. She's done like a Stairway to Heaven cover too, I believe.
1: Oh yeah, listen to this.

0: awesome.
1: Well, what you guys don't
0: so good.
1: What you don't realize is that Dolly was the inspiration for hair metal in the 80s. I mean, if you look all of those bands, they all wish they had Dolly's hair like Dolly.
0: Vince Neil is so jealous.
1: I don't blame him.
0: Another cover that she did that I had not heard before is she did 1994's Shine from Collective Soul.
1: Really?
0: Yeah.

0: crying.
1: I'm sorry.
0: I just got over crying. And you know what? I think because being raised in Alabama and, you know, she just sounds like home.
1: Yeah.
0: You know, that was so good. I mean, I don't know if she has any more covers. Mahoney, you said she did an entire like rock cover album.
1: Oh, so
0: I need to know that's at.
1: The one that Mahoney called out because, you know, famously Led Zeppelin does not love a lot of people covering Led Zeppelin.
2: Because not a lot of people can cover Led Zeppelin, Dave.
1: But they allowed Dolly to do it, and she did Stairway to Heaven.

0: 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She is so good.
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1: Tracy joining us today with a family secret. What's going on?
2: Hi. So I kept a secret. I thought I was keeping a secret from my mom for years. When I was about 6 or 7, we were driving home late at night from a family barbecue, and my mom was driving, brother and I sitting in the back seat, dad in the passenger, and my mom hit something. And she pulls over the side of the road, and she's crying hysterically. My dad gets out. He goes to the back of the car. They tell us, you know, don't look, just look forward. And they get back in the car, and my dad says, there's absolutely nothing we can do for him. And so my mom is crying, and she's like, you know, asking questions. He's like, there's nothing we can do. We just have to go. So they drive off. Well, they switch drivers, and my dad drives home. So I think that they've hit a man. So I'm getting out of the car at 6 or 7 years old, and I'm looking for blood on the side of the car. I'm looking for a hand or an arm hanging off. Well, for whatever reason, I thought my mom had hit a man. So I kept a secret. And when I was about 15 or 16, we were just talking one day, and I'm like, you know, Mom, do you ever think about that guy that you hit that night coming home? And she's like, what? I'm like, yeah, remember when you hit that guy on the side of the road and Dad says there's nothing we could do for him and we had to go? She's like, Tracy, that was a dog, baby. That wasn't a man.
1: Oh, my God. So for almost a decade, shout out to you, by the way, for being a ride or die. As a kid, for 10 years almost, you're sitting here thinking that Mom just ran over some dude.
3: Hold on. Mom hit a dude. 100% it was a guy. 100%. She's just gaslighting you after the fact to say that was a dog.
4: Yeah. Yeah. That is so funny.
2: We were
4: funny.
2: Talking about this family secret the other day, and I'm like, Mom, I think I'm going to call and tell him. She's like, I cannot believe you kept that secret from me and what it did to you. And I'm like, yeah, you're on the hook for years of therapy.
4: No, okay,
1: so
4: kidding.
1: So when you told her that you were going to call us and tell us your family secret, she was like, yeah, go ahead, because I think that's the real tell here.
2: Oh, yeah. She's like, oh, my gosh, are you going to tell the other family secrets? I'm like, no, Mom, those are ours until I die, but I'll tell them.
4: That is
1: so
4: funny.
1: That at no point did you think I need to alert the authorities or do anything like that? I mean, you were 6 or 7 at the time, but even as you were getting older, you know, only when you got to 15 years old were you like, hey, Mom, let's have a conversation about this. You know, we need to talk about that poor man that you ran over.
2: I don't know. And the thing is, my brother was with me, and I don't think he and I ever talked about it. We just kind of looked at each other like, oh, my gosh, what happened? And he was 5.5 years older than I was. But we never talked about it. But that, it was a 76 Grand Prix that we were driving in, and it was maroon. And I swear to you, I looked for blood on that car for years.
1: I'm unfortunately, like, your car was already the color of blood. You
2: exactly.
1: Couldn't see it.
5: 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And we have tickets for you for the show on September 14th. 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How about a Phoebe fling? 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

0: Dave and Mahoney.
1: So, Mahoney, you did it. You took your first flight with your little baby girl. And as a parent of four kids, I can tell you, boy, that's stressful because you don't know how they're going to react. I mean, especially the first time because, you know, your kid in environments, like that's a totally new environment for them. And as much as you want to, you know, set them up for success, you just have no idea how they're going to react.
2: You don't.
1: So how was the very first flight for your little baby girl who's not even 2 yet?
2: Yeah, she's 21 months old right now. And, you know, we had to fly to go to my grandfather's funeral.
1: You
2: know,
1: so
2: I wanted her and my wife to be there. Yep. You know, I was the one who was in charge of making sure that everything was done and doing all that. So, you know, this wasn't like a vacation or anything along those lines. So this was like one of those trips where it's like kind of have to go.
1: Right.
2: Because, you know, we're all going
1: for
2: that.
1: Yeah.
2: I will say she did great, you know, better than I expected. My wife had a ton of stuff planned. The flight attendants could not have been nicer. The people around us were all very nice as well. My, you know, granted, she got a little fussy on the way there, but I think that was just because she was hungry.
1: Yeah.
2: But outside of that, didn't cry and actually even slept on the way back home. But I will tell you this, you know, we flew Southwest, and this is the first time flying Southwest really with checked bags since my since they changed all the stuff to assigned seatings. And it sucks.
1: Yeah.
2: You know, the I will say the flight attendants were great, but everybody working at the counters at the airport at for Southwest were just mean. And you're like, you can see the stress in like our like just asking questions because their policies have changed. I've flown Southwest probably 300 or 400 times.
1: Yeah.
2: Maybe more over the last 20 years. But things have changed and I've never flown with a baby. So I had questions and they were just rude and mean. And I'm like, that's the thing that kind of really disappointed me about all of this. It would have been absolutely perfect had that those interactions not happened.
1: That's so surprising because Southwest, at least the Southwest of old, always prided themselves on their great customer service. You could argue that was the one thing that set them apart because their planes aren't especially comfortable or roomy or any of that stuff. You're not really getting anything other than it used to be free bags and friendly service.
3: Well, nobody cares about customer service anymore. That has gone out of the window. Hospitality no longer exists. Really kind of like at all.
1: I mean, I get it if you're dealing with like a belligerent or drunk adult that's being difficult, but you're clearly dealing with two people that are stressed out because they have their baby.
2: Trying to be extra nice.
1: Right.
3: Well, but I mean, there's people who are assholes everywhere, but everybody acts like everyone is an asshole.
1: Yeah.
3: You know what I mean? Like, it's like there's always one bad apple in every bunch, but I mean, you don't come across bad apples every single flight.
1: Right.
3: So stop behaving that way.
1: Well, I'm sorry that that you didn't get treated well by the people at Southwest, but I'm glad that your daughter had a good flight.
2: Yeah, man. Well, we'll definitely do it again.
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3: Oh, boy, you guys, we have another lawnmower incident.
4: What do you mean?
3: Well, this one comes to us out of Florida. There was a deputy that stopped a guy whose name is Roy Lee McDaniel.
4: Hell yeah, Roy Lee McDaniel.
3: It's back on August 19th, spotted him riding his red lawnmower southbound on the street.
4: That guy was a craftsman.
3: Yeah, the mower was stopped because a standard lawnmower does not meet the safety requirements to drive on public roads. During the stop, somehow, even though this guy's on a riding lawnmower, the deputy reported smelling marijuana, and Roy Lee said, yeah, I did smoke some weed earlier today. The deputies then searched a bag that he had down by his feet on this riding lawnmower, and that's when they found some marijuana and some pills and some drug paraphernalia. And some crystal meth.
4: He's riding, he's riding dirty, I believe. So, okay, a little bit of research. Probably not a craftsman. Troy built. I think this was Troy built. Mm-hmm. Commonly sold over a Tractor Supply. But he had meth, weed, and what else?
5: Some pills and probably like a pipe.
3: And some paraphernalia.
4: Yeah, this guy's just going to party. I believe if you're not driving in the middle of the lane on a tractor and you're just driving on the, like, the either
3: the shoulder.
4: Yeah. You should be able to get pulled over.
5: Free Roy Lee.
4: Like,
3: if you are getting pulled over, just drop down the blade and start cutting the grass. Do a little public service.
5: Nobody'll say nothing.
4: Land of the free my ass. You're telling me I can't drive across county line smuggling drugs on a tractor? This is not the America I grew up in. This is not the land of my forefathers.
3: So we've had a lot of stories about unnecessary nudity, and this one comes to us maybe not so much from a Chick-fil-A, but more like a Dick-fil-A. This 33-year-old out of Palm Coast, Florida, has pleaded guilty after exposing himself at a Chick-fil-A drive-thru.
4: I feel
5: it was not my pleasure to see that, sir.
3: Do they still have to say my pleasure if you whip it out and go blah, blah, blah, blah?
4: I feel like a Chick-fil-A is the wrong place to expose yourself because there's so many employees. And I feel like they could, easily just swarm you and just whoop your ass, you know? Yeah. Like, if you roll into, like, a Del Taco at 2 a.m., there's only one person there. Mm-hmm. You know, it's one dude definitely smoking out back who may or may not be interested.
3: So, we have a contender for Son of the Year. There is a 31-year-old whose name is Stephen Dewar. He was sentenced to 2 years in prison after stealing about $67,000 from his father's bank account.
5: Nice.
3: After his dad suffered a stroke.
5: Awful.
3: And he used the money, the $67,000, to buy sausage rolls.
5: Nice.
3: And on OnlyFans.
5: Awful.
3: And then he wasted the rest of it.
4: Oh, he had a stroke of his own. Yeah. I see. I mean, so specifically, just OnlyFans and sausage rolls?
3: Well, they said the other stuff was like on subscriptions and going to bars and shopping and personal expenses and blah, blah, blah. But
5: the highlights.
3: The highlights. Sausage rolls and OnlyFans.
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0: Mahoney.
1: That feeling that you get when you know you've got a vacation coming up.
2: Mm-hmm.
1: Oh, is there anything better? I mean, don't get me wrong. Like, going on vacation is wonderful. And, like, when you finally get a chance to go to that destination that you've been thinking of, or actually, like, relax and, like, you can just let people know, I'm out of the country. I'm not to be bothered. So, you know, that's wonderful. But I feel like the anticipation is the best part.
2: My wife enjoys the actual anticipation, like looking forward to vacations, I think actually more than the vacations themselves. Because for us, you know, like I like, you know, I can go somewhere on vacation and do nothing. Now, like, I look forward to that. But like her anticipation of a vacation is her like number one thing. Like, if we don't have a vacation booked, she's a little bit sadder.
3: Okay. So my
2: even if it's like a year away, you know, or 2 years away, you know, just as long as there's something that's on the books that she can look forward to, then she's okay. But if we don't have anything, then that's usually a problem.
3: My husband's the same way, but he's not a vacationer. He's a traveler. So, like, what I mean by that is, like,
1: you sounded so exhausted when you said that.
3: Because it is exhausting, man. It was such a mental shift because I, like, am very much a horizontal person. Like, I love a nice lay down.
1: Just going somewhere and
3: but
1: chilling.
3: As soon as we hit the ground of wherever we are traveling to, it is like bus, restaurant. We're going into the city, like, outside of where we're actually staying. Like,
1: does he have,
3: traveling,
1: like, an itinerary, or is it just sort of like, let's just see where the wind takes us type
3: thing? He could be a solo traveler for the rest of his life and meet people and have no itinerary and go with the wind.
1: Yeah.
3: He would do that for the rest of his life. He would leave me and his daughter behind. Be solo travelers. He has actually told me that. He's like, if I didn't have you and if I didn't have my daughter, I would be somewhere not in America. And I was like, I mean, that's valid. He has a free spirit in that. Not me. He could be staying in hostels and be okay with it.
1: See, that would terrible. Drive me insane. Like, one of my favorite parts of vacation is coming home. Because,
3: oh my gosh,
1: I know that sounds so grumpy, but like for me, with four little kids, like vacations aren't much of a vacation, right? Because like there's just so many needs constantly. Mm. And I mean, don't get me wrong, they're wonderful times that I'm living right now. I wouldn't trade it for anything.
3: But it's tiring.
1: There's not like I'm going to go somewhere and just be able to decompress and
2: relax.
1: That's
2: parenting without all of your amenities and all of your
1: all my stuff,
2: your tools, elsewhere in a prettier setting, probably.
1: The other thing about coming home is that I think it's actually maybe a positive is that, like, I really like my life.
3: Yeah.
1: Like, I love my house and, you know, having my family there and my environment with my stuff. So, I've built it, so I really like it. And so me coming home is something that I actually look forward
3: but
1: to.
3: But what about vacations without the kids? Because you guys do those every once in a while.
1: Yeah, but, like, the problem with those, and, I mean, those are wonderful in a different way, but the problem with those is that a lot of times it's just, like, everyone, especially if we go with, like, a friend group, it's, like, everyone just wants to, like, cut loose so much because we don't have the kids, and that's exhausting in a whole other way.
3: Oh,
1: you know?
3: Yeah. So what we were saying was we need spa retreats.
1: We need, where's the ayahuasca and the...
3: No. We
1: okay,
3: just,
1: no.
3: See, that's where you get into where
1: that's
3: your
1: where
3: trouble,
1: my trouble
3: is.
1: You're probably
3: everybody's
1: right.
3: Partying too hard. Yeah. Dave immediately goes, I say spa retreat, he goes, drugs.
1: They help me relax, okay?
3: So maybe you're the problem,
1: I am
3: bro.
1: The problem.
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1: A petition has been filed to rename the Nashville International Airport, and this is, for the first time ever, I've never said this before, I may never say this again, the best idea for an airport renaming in the history of ideas.
2: Is it the Dolly Parton International That's Airport?
1: Exactly right.
2: That's, yes. If any person is deserving of a airport named after him, it's Dolly.
1: There, without question. I mean, the John Wayne Airport is a pretty cool idea as well, because John Wayne, not nearly as beloved as the great Dolly Parton.
2: Not even close. Not even close. He was a good actor and, you know, an icon, but a dick.
1: Yeah.
2: And, you know, bit of a racist.
1: Though all those little problematic things. Dolly Parton, universally loved by absolutely everyone.
3: Yeah, but airports aren't universally loved by everyone. And I love Dolly, and I just don't want people to start associating Dolly with delayed flights.
1: Yeah, but, like, I would much rather be stuck at Dolly Parton.
3: Dolly Highway or, like, Dolly Parton Disneyland or something.
1: There's already Dollywood.
3: I know. I've been there. And I don't know, dude. Like, I love the naming of anybody who's an icon to something that people love, but just the way I feel about airports recently over the last, like, especially 5 years, like, put her onto something, like, give her a building, like a whole skyscraper.
1: Here's the thing, is that she didn't want a...
3: Replace her with the Liberty, the Statue of Liberty.
1: Just put Dolly Parton out there.
3: Just put big naturals on...
1: Well, I don't know if they're naturals.
3: Big unnaturals on the Statue of Liberty.
1: And a wig.
2: That's... Cosign.
1: So this petition was actually launched in January of last year in 2025. And it's now surpassed 100,000 signatures, obviously, you know, this week talking about, unfortunately, her passing. And, you know, more people are flocking to sign this petition and everything else. But I think there's a real possibility that it might become the Dolly Parton International Airport. And again, so much cooler than, like, just some politician's name.
2: Right.
1: You know, like, Dolly Parton, universally beloved by absolutely everyone. She deserves that. I feel like having an airport named after you.
3: She deserves everything in her life of living and in her life of death. Just start renaming everything.
1: So we've decided on the Statue of Liberty.
3: Dollywood groceries.
1: Let's take over
3: Kroger.
1: Let's recarve the Mount Rushmore to give all of the founding fathers big naturals as well.
3: Unnaturals.
1: Big unnaturals. And
3: acrylics. Yeah, man, I think we're onto something here. Just make the Yosemite, like, over there where, like, the big, what is that big old fountain?
1: The old guy, the Old Faithful,
3: yes.
1: The geyser, yeah.
3: Yes, just put her over there somewhere.
1: I don't know. Careful. I don't know what you're suggesting, but I've got an idea. I think I've seen those videos. Point is, maybe we shouldn't be in charge.
3: Carve her into the Grand Canyon.
1: Yeah.
3: You know?
1: Yeah.
3: I mean, like, we've got some ideas here if someone's willing to listen.
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0: Mahoney.
1: So spending days in bed after being newly married sounds pretty sexy, doesn't it, guys? Ow!
2: Ow!
3: No, newlyweds. Kind of smelly. I feel like if you're just laying around in bed for days.
2: Yeah, you probably need to get a shower.
3: Especially after you're married.
2: Yeah.
3: We need some cleanliness.
1: Well, this is somehow less sexy than even just being sweaty and smelly. There is a Brooklyn couple that is suing their hotel after they and their 30-plus wedding guests all got very, very, very sick at the wedding reception. And this is before all of the poop lettuce. This actually happened back in November of 2024, but the lawsuit is just coming to be now. They're saying that they paid $30,000 for their wedding to be catered at the Box House Hotel in Brooklyn. And as a result, their guests and them all got severe vomiting, diarrhea, stomach cramps, chills, and fatigue starting the very next day, which kind of puts a damper on the whole honeymoon.
2: But you're telling me you had only 30 guests and you paid $30,000 in catering? You're talking $1,000
1: ahead.
3: Yeah, I mean, I feel like
1: I would probably sue too.
3: You would at least try and figure out how you can get. You're having to sue because you're probably just trying to get some of your money recouped that you weren't even able to properly use on your trip.
1: Yeah.
3: You know what I mean? Because you're like sick of the resort.
1: You're not getting on an international flight to go somewhere for your honeymoon if you're just violently vomiting and crapping.
3: Correct.
1: Yeah. So I guess the health officials link the outbreak to some prosciutto and macaroni and cheese croquettes.
2: This is not $1,000 ahead. This is not $1,000 ahead meal. I thought you would be talking about like caviar and like snow crab and, you know.
3: Those are probably the little pass around hors d'oeuvres.
2: But you're talking macaroni.
1: A mac and cheese croquette.
2: Okay.
1: Yes.
2: Sure.
1: I guess it was because there was somebody who was a food handler that tested positive for the norovirus. And they also found food safety issues, including missing hand soap, inadequate temperature amongst the where they were storing the food and everything else. So, yeah, it was pretty disgusting. Yeah,
2: they all got the norovirus. And Audrey, you and I have both dealt with that over the last year.
3: You don't leave your bed.
2: I couldn't leave my bed for, I was down, I was hurt for 3 weeks.
3: Man, I feel bad for these people.
2: I'm with you, Sue.
1: Well, yeah, but the hotel, of course, is not taking any responsibility. They're saying the infected employee didn't prepare the food identified and that the norovirus is widespread in New York.
3: Idiots.
1: It's still on you, right?
3: Like, went through an entire pandemic not that long ago. The traveling of germs doesn't have to start and stop with just like, oh, he didn't touch that. It's not how that works. He touched everything else in that kitchen.
1: Right. Still positive for norovirus.
3: What the hell?
1: As a food handler.
3: Yeah, man.
1: Go get your bag.
0: This is Dave and Mahoney.
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1: Dave and Mahoney.
2: Mahoney, there is a place on this planet that you and I can both definitively say is the last place that we would ever want to be. And I'm not talking about some supermax prison. Let's say we remove actually being locked up out of the equation. If we are free people like we are today, the last place that you would ever find either of us is at Burning Man.
3: Yeah, that's not my bag. I mean, hey, more power to you. But I like to be near infrastructure when I'm doing my psychedelics.
2: Yeah. Audrey, I wish I could say the same about you. If you were
4: being Burning Man girl?
2: If you were a single gal and you had some of your single girlfriends and they suggested going to Burning Man, I could see you doing it.
4: I would probably do it once.
2: Yeah.
4: Just for the experience, but then I would be so miserable and I would be so unfun to be around while I'm at Burning Man, because one, I get the worst hangovers. Two, I do not like weather. I don't like being in the elements. So I don't like camping. I like to hike, but overnight staying.
3: But you want to go back to someplace that's comfortable.
4: Glamping.
3: I want a bed. Yes. I want a large, comfortable mattress and bed where my head lays at
4: right.
3: night.
2: Not just like on drugs for 5 days straight, just going on a bender in the middle of a dry desert bed.
4: That has like dust storms and stuff, and you're having to like barter sex for pebbles and stuff. Like,
3: are you a penguin?
4: I think so. That's how they like barter when you're there.
3: Well,
4: it's a weird sense of community, but
2: it's very strange, like Mad Max orgy.
4: I would like to put an asterisk in that. You could see me doing it probably for like the outfits and the photos.
2: Yes.
4: But I would promptly want to leave.
2: You would hate it, yeah.
3: Yeah, you're just there for the photos, and then you want to.
4: I want the experience for like a day, but then I want to leave, whatever.
3: The thing that the thing that always annoys me, it's not even like, again, I just know too many people specifically who I'm annoyed with because they're annoying people.
2: That
3: so I have a bad taste in my mouth. You're like, it's so enlightening. And I'm like, you are the stupidest person I know. Shut up about being enlightened because you did DMT in the desert.
2: So there are some beds at Burning Man. So, I mean, you guys are saying that, you know, you want a comfortable bed. There are some beds that we actually learned about last year because the orgy dome blew
3: away.
2: Over.
3: Yeah. And not figuratively, literally.
2: So it was a huge disaster last year because the weather did not cooperate. But good news, 2026 Burning Man, the orgy dome is back.
3: Oh, hell.
2: Yeah.
3: Thank goodness for all of those who participate.
2: I mean, I didn't know what I was expecting from the orgy dome when I saw it, but it was very disappointing. And I guess if you're like just going in there to have an orgy, maybe you're not that concerned with your surroundings, but it was like a bunch of blow up air mattresses just on the ground in a weird circle. And you're like,
4: So I saw something online that said, how does an orgy start? The response was just drugs.
2: Yeah.
4: I mean, because really.
3: You take a starter pistol like you're like at a track meet and go. And also, I like my orgies where there's, you know, indoor plumbing.
2: And towels.
3: Yeah.
4: Oh, God. And can you imagine? It probably feels like sandpaper because of all the dust.
2: Oh, God. A dusty orgy is the worst kind of orgy.
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0: This is Dave and Mahoney.
1: Mahoney, it's risky, but I have a way to save you $12,000 a year.
2: Are you saying stop ordering DoorDash? Is that what it is, Dave?
1: No. I mean, that would be the logical thing to do because you did spend famously $12,000 on DoorDash last year, and you have been better this year in 2026, which is good. I'll be curious because you swore it off and you were like, no way I'm ever DoorDashing anything. And then like slowly you're like, well, you know, if
3: family I came
1: over,
3: in town,
1: then, well,
3: I had
1: you
3: some
1: know,
3: coupons.
1: I just had family in town. And then, you know, I'm a little hungry.
3: That's where it starts. It's like just like drinking.
1: It's just slowly just wade back into the water.
2: Just a little bit of party favors here and there.
1: Yeah. It's not a lot of cocaine. It's just, you know, on special occasions. And the next thing you know.
2: I mean, I went like a good 3 or 4 months without ordering any at all. So there was that. But, you know, as life catches up and you get busier, I have fallen back into old ways, but not nearly to the extent that I was last year or the year before.
1: Well, here's an idea. You could save a bunch of money, and you could also get all of the food that you want conveniently delivered if you just follow this guy's playbook. This guy, a bit younger than you, he's only 23 years old, but he was arrested after allegedly placing fake food orders using other people's information. And you're like, well, why on earth would you do that? It's because it was his next door neighbor, and he knew their information, including their credit card, and obviously where they live because they live right next door.
2: Right,
1: and so he would just order all kinds of food and then go get it.
3: Did he steal their credit card information from the mail or something? How would he get that?
1: I don't know how he got their credit card information, but he had it enough where like he was placing the DoorDash order, and you know it was connected to their address. But then when the food would arrive, because he would be the one tracking it, they would have no idea that food was on the way. And then as soon as it got dropped off, whoop.
2: See, and this is why I have cameras 360 degrees around my property, Dave, because if anybody steps foot on there ordering fake-ass DoorDash with my credit card, oh, I will know. Like, trust me, I could spot a DoorDash driver from a quarter mile out.
1: Oh, I know. No one would do this to you. I'm saying you could do this to someone else and save $12,000.
2: No. If I had the motivation to walk next door to pick up food, I would go just get it myself.
3: What?
1: The motivation to walk next door.
2: Yeah,
1: like three steps.
2: Yeah, literally. That is the barrier of, like, entry for me, or barrier of exit. Like, I am not going to walk over to my neighbor's house and even have to try to be stealthy to try to grab food. If it's not getting delivered directly to me, I will have the motivation to either A, cook my own meal, or B, go get my own.
3: You are so unique.
1: You're a really special
2: guy. Well, it's the same thing about order. It's like, Rossi can probably back me up on this. It's like when you go to a fast food place, if they're like, oh, the drive-thru's closed, but the inside's open, nah, that whole bitch is closed to me. I'm not, if I had the motivation to walk inside, I've got the motivation to make my own meal.
3: Okay, I can see that.
1: I guess it's probably a good thing that you're not latching onto this story, because they're saying if convicted, this man could face up to 8 years in prison.
2: Sounds like identity theft and, theft.
3: Yeah, it is identity theft. I was like, for stealing some food, but you're right. That's absolutely.
2: Yeah, if he was just snatching their orders and not using their credit card, it may be a more lenient.
1: And like felony level, because it was like over $10,000 worth of food.
3: Woo!
1: Yeah.
0: Dave and Mahoney. It's the Dave and Mahoney Show.
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0: The worst cover songs of the internet have landed here for your enjoyment. 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
1: Some of the biggest rock songs ever released. You are trying to figure out what they are with 30 seconds on the clock for each one of them. And Sam is joining us today. Sam, you got Mahoney and Audrey available as lifelines should you need them. Are you ready for your first one?
2: Sure.
1: All right. It's got 1.8 million views, and this is actually being played on a game controller. Let's see if you can pick it up.

0: stop it right there. Over to you, Sam. Do you know it?
1: I think we're going to go with Sweet Child of Mine by Guns N' Roses.
0: That is correct.
2: Good job.
0: Nicely done. All right, the next one here has got 180,000 views, so also pretty popular. Here we go with number two.
3: Today is going to be the day that they are going to throw you back to you. But now you should have somehow realized what you've got to do. I don't believe that anybody feels the way I do.

0: What is wrong with the internet? Why would 180,000 people choose to watch
1: that? Was perfect.
2: I mean, it was perfect. Okay. I do have one note. That's one of those songs where I swear, like, you've heard so many times and you still just kind of question the lyrics as you sing them.
0: Right, yeah.
2: Sometimes, you know, so in his defense, I feel him.
0: All right, Sam, over to you. Do you know that one?
3: I don't think so. If I could get some help on that.
2: Oh, really?
3: I don't know. If I could get it on my own.
0: You want to tag in Mahoney or Audrey?
3: Let's go with Audrey. She sounded like she knew it.
0: Mahoney's so mad.
2: That's Wonderwall by Oasis.
3: My bad.
0: Wonderwall by Oasis is correct.
1: Good luck on the rest of them.
0: It doesn't matter. He's got two full points now. He could have tagged.
2: Feel him.
0: All right, Sam, over to you. Do you know that one?
3: I don't think so. If I could get some help on that.
2: Oh, really?
3: I don't know if I could get it on my own.
0: You want to tag in Mahoney or Audrey?
3: Let's go with Audrey. She sounded like she knew it.
0: Mahoney's so mad.
2: That's Wonderwall by Oasis.
3: My bad.
0: Wonderwall by Oasis is

0: 10 people.
1: Oh, man. That has taken you in so many directions. But
2: so confused.
1: You can win it right here with a full point. 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

0: 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And we have tickets for you for the show on September 14th. 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How about a Phoebe fling? 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
11: Well, all right now, friends.
12: Somehow, some way.
13: Nope, you remember. Nope. We have made it to Friday somehow, some way.
14: All I want to eat is them barbecue.
12: So we're still employed. We've got a job. Somehow, some way.
13: And today, we are drinking with friends. And the beer is Lagunitas Trooper, which I think is like the Iron Maiden beer of choice, or they made the choice of making this beer.
12: Yes, our featured beer today is the Lagunitas Trooper, which is the Iron Maiden, and it says created by Iron Maiden, so this was their idea. Lagunitas is obviously a legendary brewery. Iron Maiden is a legendary band, and this is a West Coast IPA that clocks in at 6.6% ABV.
13: I like it. A little softer. It's been doing a lot of tenors, and I don't like that very much.
12: Very much in Iron Maiden fashion. It's got a skeleton of sorts carrying a flagpole that appears to be a spear made out of a bone that says IPA, and then a ferocious-looking dog with a spiked collar and a chain.
13: Yes.
12: Looks ready to bite your face off.
13: Pretty metal.
12: So, let's crack it up. Every single beer
13: is always an IPA.
12: We love IPAs. I love IPAs. Bossy Rossi, middle of the road. Mahoney loves IPAs. You hate them.
13: And he's not here. So Bossy Rossi and I should have picked the beer for today's breakfast. I don't know how we got stuck with this crap.
15: The skeleton, though, is Eddie. He's the mascot for Iron Maiden.
12: Thank you for that. The five categories in which we rate every beer on Beer for Breakfast are look, smell, taste, mouthfeel, and drinkability. I see that Audrey has already started on the taste.
13: I gave a little sip. I'm not eager to drink this.
12: The look is that of a West Coast IPA.
15: Smells hoppy.
13: Normally, whenever we do look, we've changed it over to the can because we stopped pouring it out. Yeah. So, just a can, looks like a dude beer.
12: It's a black can that says Iron Maiden on it. It looks like a dude can.
13: Like, this is a guy beer, yeah, for sure. Nothing about this is giving me, like, feminine vibes. Even the smell as we move on.
12: The smell is very, very much a West Coast IPA. There's lots of hops in there.
13: Yeah.
12: Let's move on to our favorite category, which is the taste. So cheers to you, Bossy Rossi.
15: Hey, cheers.
12: Cheers to you, Audrey.
13: Cheers, cheers. Ooh, Lord, must say.
12: Oh, that's going to be too hoppy for you, and that is just right for me.
13: Jesus, hurt you?
12: Everyone.
13: Good God.
12: Absolutely,
13: brother.
12: Everyone.
13: God.
12: It's got a lot of hops, but they do dissipate pretty quickly. Bossy Rossi, we'll start with you, though. What do you think of the taste?
15: Well, Dave, as you know, as a representative for the company, I don't believe in drinking on the air. However, we're celebrating the fact that Mahoney is not here today. Mm-hmm. And the more I drink these IPAs, the more I'm getting used to it. It's not something that I like traditionally. I wouldn't choose an IPA, but you guys are forcing me every week.
13: Every freaking week, man.
15: Every week to drink these IPAs.
13: And now, is there all this available?
12: No, they're just really, really good beers. I mean, and
13: there's so many good beers. You guys just like what you guys want to drink, and it's always an IPA. We never don't not drink IPAs.
12: The fact that you hate them so much makes me love them more.
13: People
12: the
13: like
12: hops
13: other things.
12: Really,
13: Well, now you're getting bossy on the train, I guess.
15: I'll tell you. So, you know, there's a barbecue restaurant in Florida that's owned by Nico McBrain. He's the drummer for Iron Maiden. Mm-hmm. And it's called Rock and Roll Ribs. And I was just thinking about this. This would go great with barbecue ribs, yeah.
12: Is that restaurant any good, or is it one of those, like, celebrity-owned places where they kind of slap their name on it? And
15: it's fine. It's not the best barbecue I've ever had, but it's decent. And he's always in there, so, like, you can go in there, and see it. It's in, like, Boca, Florida.
12: Okay. So as far as the mouthfeel, Audrey, I mean, I know that you're not a fan of the hops. Have you taken a second drink yet?
13: I did.
12: Did that help at all?
13: Feels pretty fuzzy, not going to lie. As far as the mouthfeel, it's definitely kind of giving me that, like, dry finish, though, where if I enjoyed this beer, I would need to be going back and drinking it because it is super dry and it's making me, like, more thirsty.
12: See,
13: I guess it's probably a balanced beer.
12: On the third taste there, I'm getting a little hint of like a citrus, kind of like a lemon type of vibe to it. Just a little bit in there, which does make it feel less dry to me.
13: Oh.
15: I get the dryness on the aftertaste.
13: It's like, so after, yeah. It's like if you stop drinking it for like a second, it's almost incredibly dry.
15: It's engineered to make you want to drink more.
13: Yes. Yeah. For real. I don't know. I'm sorry you don't have your boy Mahoney to bro down with you on this. I'm going to be of no help. You're going to have to carry this if you like this beer. I do not like this beer.
12: This is a solid IPA at 6.6% ABV. This is the sort of beer that you're not going to want to slam a six-pack of these necessarily, but two or three of these, good round of golf.
13: Yeah,
12: beer,
13: it's a six-pack. 6.6% ABV, like we said earlier. Do you know what the cost of this was?
12: No idea. Mahoney bought it. Thanks, Mahoney. Okay. It was free.
13: because Mahoney said we like it even more.
12: Okay, so we're not going to do like the official beer scale of supremacy because we'll leave that to Mahoney. But if you were to rate it out of five, Bossy Rossi, what would you give it?
15: Maybe like, let's see. I'd say a 3.2.
16: That's pretty low, bro.
12: Is it? Audrey, what would you give it?
13: Yeah, because, I mean, for me personally, I would probably also do that 3.2, but that's low. That's low. But
15: well, Dave, you like the IPAs.
13: I don't like IPAs, like, at all, so.
12: On the beer scale of supremacy, out of five, I give the Lagunitas Iron Maiden collaboration a 9.7 out of five.
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I've got my coffee. Lee brought donuts in. Thank you, Lee. Got my donut. 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And I've got my alternative, baby. Thanks for listening. It's Pearl Jam.

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Happy Friday, gang. I hope you're doing great. All right, some awesome high school football tonight. Check this out. Carroll at Center Grove. You got Bishop Dwenger. They're going to be over in Toledo. Decatur Central comes to town, taking on Wayne. Northside at New Haven. Southside in South Bend at South Bend Joseph. May your favorite team win. That's just some of the games. It's STP on Alt.

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7: Towards the end of my high school years, I started getting into drugs. 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And one day, I'm kind of just reflecting on my life, and I realized like I was separated from God. The sacrifice of Jesus on the cross lit up for me. Even though all of us are sinners, Jesus loves us, and that's why he provided the sacrifice for our sins. Once I gave my life to Christ, everything changed. I actually crave and long to live in righteousness, not to earn God's favor, but in thankfulness for what he did for me.
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Another game with the Dayton Dragons. And it's Bird Zerk night tonight, too. And fireworks after the game. Tame Impala on Alt.

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All right, Haley Williams, believe it or not, a fan of the Power Rangers back in the day. And today is Power Rangers Day. 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

0: Salt, 99.5 and 102.3. It's a monster in the UK. Number one for like ever. It's Rein Me In, Sam Fender and Olivia Dean. I'm Zach Schuyler. Happy Friday. Thank you for listening.
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0: All right, a lot of TV series on the way about to debut over the next couple of months. Check this out. Neely is coming up. If you like Reacher, this is the spinoff, Neely. That's coming up in September. Also, American Hostage. Brothers, which looks very funny. It's Woody Harrelson and Matthew McConaughey. Then in October, we've got Carrie, Vision Quest, Crystal Lake. That looks really cool because, hey man, who doesn't like Friday the 13th, right? Crystal Lake. And then we've got Nocturne, which looks interesting. Also, The Good Daughter coming up in November, plus Dig and Blade Runner 2099. And then finally, the most anticipated TV series on the way in December, Harry Potter coming up. It's Alt.
1: 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And we have tickets for you for the show on September 14th. We feel that you need something more. How about a Phoebe fling? 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You'll get an autographed Phoebe Bridgers album and a group photo with Phoebe. 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

0: 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It is Indiana's own Stephen Wilson Jr. It's Hardwired. He's going to be down in Indy coming up. Get your tickets. It's Alt.
1: Music and movies.
0: All right, a bunch of music and movies, including a bunch of albums out today. I'm sure you were checking some of these out. I was earlier. Everlast, Mike D is a solo album, Thank You. Dinosaur Jr., Interpol, the Linda Lindas, all with new albums today. Now, coming soon, Block Party, Beba Doobie, Beck, Nothing But Thieves. That's all in September. Then October, Wishy Music. Love me some Wishy. They're from Indianapolis. They're great. The Paradox drops their new album. That'll be in October. Also, Teenage Fan Club, Greta Van Fleet from up in Frankenmuth, Michigan. Greta Van Fleet, also in October, Fontaines, D.C. Then November, I love these boys. They rock. From England, Royal Blood, a bunch of movies. Today, the big one, of course, is Coyote versus Acme, which looks excellent. Also, Resident Evil coming up in September. Digger in October with Tom Cruise. It's Alt.
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0: 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It's Zach. Happy Friday. 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
0: All of the Hunger Games movies are coming back to theaters starting September 3rd. Now, the new Hunger Games is like later this year. It's like November. But you can catch up. You can see all five original Hunger Games movies starting September 3rd. The Oasis documentary is coming up September 5th. Looking forward to that. Also, Marvel's Wolverine for you gamers. That's going to be September 15th. And Linkin Park on the big screen, Unshattered. That is coming up September 30th. It's Alt.
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And we have tickets for you for the show on September 14th. We feel that you need something more. How about a Phoebe fling? 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

0: Salt, 99.5 and 102.3. It's the one and only Phoebe Bridgers. And the Phoebe Fling begins next week on Alt. I hope you win your way into the Fling. Listen to Win starting Monday on Alt. It's going to be awesome. Hey, this weekend college football begins. It's back for another season. And now a lot of the teams that we all love are going to be playing in just a few days. Not this weekend, but coming up. The Boilers are playing on September 4th, taking on Indiana State. You got North Texas taking on the Indiana Hoosiers. That's going to be September 5th. Also on that same day, it's the Buckeyes taking on Ball State on September 5th. And the Badgers taking on Notre Dame, the Fighting Irish, on September 6th. So hopefully your favorite teams win. It's Alt.
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9: Towards the end of my high school years, I started getting into drugs. I was shooting up heroin, completely lost. And one day, I'm kind of just reflecting on my life, and I realized like I was separated from God. The sacrifice of Jesus on the cross lit up for me. Even though all of us are sinners, Jesus loves us, and that's why he provided the sacrifice for our sins. Once I gave my life to Christ, everything changed. I actually crave and long to live in righteousness, not to earn God's favor, but in thankfulness for what he did for me.
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I'm all set to go see Coyote versus Acme. And I love Gotta Get Out. It's the new album dropped today by these ladies. It's the Linda Lindas. This is Burning Out on Alts.

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1: 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Good luck to the Tin Caps tonight, Parkview Field. It's Bird Zerk night. Also, fireworks after the game. And it's Friday, man. Have fun. 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
1: 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How about a Phoebe fling? 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

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It smells like a Friday. It certainly is. Yes. Whatever you do this weekend, I hope you have an awesome weekend. Make it the greatest weekend ever as you make your weekend plans. One thing, tonight, 7 o'clock, an hour of local music. It's Alt Homegrown Showcase right here on the radio. 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
1: 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I've known many redheads in my life. 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

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All right, it's my favorite song in the moment. It's new. It's a new artist. He's been around a little bit, but I think he's going to really blow up. This is Only Good at Being Young, Patrick Martin on Alt.

0: 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It is the Downtown Film Series. 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
12: Towards the end of my high school years, I started getting into drugs. I was shooting up heroin, completely lost. 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Even though all of us are sinners, Jesus loves us, and that's why he provided the sacrifice for our sins. 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I actually crave and long to live in righteousness, not to earn God's favor, but in thankfulness for what he did for me.
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0: Dexter and the Moon Rocks. Their album is coming, which is called Friends I Don't Really Like, which is like, that is a great title. And they're going to be at the Clyde coming up December 1st. Get your tickets for that. I'm very excited. Next week, we've got the Phoebe Fling. You can start winning on Monday. All right. We're going to have a bunch of winners next week. So if you want to go see Phoebe Bridgers and like be really close because you're going to be a part of a soundcheck party, you get a photo with Phoebe, you get her autographed album. Yeah, you get all that. So here's details on the Phoebe Fling.
1: 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How about a Phoebe Fling? 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
3: Braden Lewis was born to play hockey. Since he was two, he loved watching his dad play for the Fort Wayne Comets. By the time he was 16, he was playing junior hockey for the Metro Jets in Detroit. But in 2022, Braden was diagnosed with a brain tumor, and Braden lost his battle the following year. 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

Oh, it's 99.5 and 102.3. I would safely say that Spider-Man Brand New Day is my favorite movie of the year so far. It's my number one. We'll see if something beats it. I doubt it. It's Tame

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I'm so excited. Dinosaur Jr. is touring, and they have a few Midwest states. Not only Dinosaur Jr., but their opening act is Starcrawler, and I love them too. So they're going to be in Chicago March 5th at the Vic, and then Detroit March 6th at the Majestic. Grab those tickets for Jay Mascus and Dinosaur Jr.

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How about a Phoebe fling? 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

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Life is so weird. So, you know the story they were talking about the Lions were loose in Indiana, right? Now they're saying, no. Those weren't Lions. Those were hogs. Those are just hogs. They weren't Lions. My thought is, what are you smoking?

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It's Rob and Mandy. It's Funiure starting things off tonight on Alt Homegrown Showcase. You can see them tonight on The Landing. One of my favorite events every year is Taste of the Arts. I'm going to feature a lot of the bands you're going to see this weekend tonight on Alt Homegrown Showcase, like this band. They're on the cover of What's Up, Adam and Topher, and I love the band so much, The High Freaks. It's We're All Fine on Alt.

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They are awesome. See them this weekend at Taste of the Arts. Also, you can see this band. This song is very kind of Stonesy. I totally dig it. It's Inside Job, Mike Neglia and the Nobles on Alt.

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